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1: Appropriate springtime music, The Sweet Smell of Jasmine by Manos Hadzidakis, played by Elena Papandreou. Well, good evening, and thanks for tuning in on a Sunday night. I'm Steve Seal. Coming up this hour, a couple of the most sought-after guests with symphony orchestras around the world in contemporary classical. Clarinetist Martin Frost, violinist Joshua Bell, a couple of separate works on the way. This is a romance by the English composer Gerald Finzi, played here by the Northern Sinfonia of England, led by Howard Griffiths.

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The Isle of the Dead is the name of the best-known painting by the Swiss painter Arnold Böcklin. Prints were very popular in Central Europe in the early 20th century. In fact, Vladimir Nabokov observed in his 1936 novel Despair, they could be found, quote, in every Berlin home. Why was such a strange and eerie painting plastered on the walls of so many German houses in the 1930s in particular? I don't know. You'd have to ask the Germans. And you'd have to go back 100 years. But nevertheless, that painting is the third depicted musically here in this music by Max Reger, his four tone poems after Arnold Böcklin, the other paintings being The Hermit Fiddler, In the Play of the Waves, and Bacchanal. And this is the Royal Concertgebouw, conducted by Naomi Yerby.

composer Max Reger setting his impressions of four paintings to music, four tone poems after Arnold Böcklin, the Swiss symbolist painter. We hear the Royal Concertgebouw Orchestra conducted by Naimi Järvi.

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He's one of the most sought-after soloists and guests with orchestras around the world today, and that would be clarinetist Martin Frost, in part because it's very possible that when you see him performing, he might actually be dancing, too, while he's playing his clarinet, which is incredible. Just find him on YouTube someday, and your mind will be blown. Well, here he is with Benny Andersson, Largo from the Keyboard Concerto No. 5 by Bach, arranged for clarinet.

Martin Frost, clarinet, Benny Anderson, piano, the Largo from the Keyboard Concerto No. 5 by Bach in their own arrangement. Joshua Bell, one of the other, besides Martin Frost, one of the other very, very sought-after guest soloists with orchestras around the world, and here he is in music by Aaron J. Kernis.

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When Howard Shore looks back on his life, he will have so much to celebrate. Few musicians have risen to the heights that he's seen. Getting his first big break as the original band leader on Saturday Night Live in the 70s, then writing over 80 acclaimed movie scores, most notably his triple Oscar-winning work for Peter Jackson's Lord of the Rings films. If you know those movies, you very likely love his music. Well, Howard Shore writes for the concert hall, too, and coming up, we will enjoy one such piece, a piano concerto featuring pianist Lang Lang, on the way on this Sunday night. I'm Steve Seal. Welcome.

This is the Nocturne from the opera Pan Vojvoda by Nikolai Rimsky-Korsakov, Evgeny Svetlanov, and the Swedish Radio Symphony Orchestra here.

The Nocturne from Pan Vojvoda by Rimsky-Korsakov, Evgeny Svetlanov, and the Swedish Radio Symphony Orchestra. Well, welcome into our Sunday night listening. I'm Steve Seal. As always, glad to have you here.

0: We get support from California CASA, a nonprofit working to ensure that youth in the foster care system have a voice and the services they need to thrive. A court-appointed special advocate, or CASA, supports a child's interests in the courtroom and beyond. CaliforniaCASA.org.
1: What are the Rings scores that are so beloved? Here's a rhapsody by Yosef Rheinberger, played by flutist David Shostak and Antoinette Perry at the piano.

And as a Rhapsody for Flute by Josef Rheinberger, with David Shostak, flute, Antoinette Perry at the piano. Hard to find a conductor and an ensemble more suited to this music than Robert Shaw and the Atlanta Symphony Orchestra and Chorus. Here is How Lovely Are Thy Dwelling Places from the German Requiem by Brahms.

Robert Shaw and the Atlanta Symphony Orchestra and Chorus. How lovely are thy dwelling places from Johannes Brahms' German Requiem.

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Howard Shore got his first big break as the original band leader on Saturday Night Live in the 1970s, but boy, how his career has just continued to ascend

since then, having written over 80 movie soundtracks, most notably the multiple Oscar-winning scores for Peter Jackson's Lord of the Rings films, and a long-running collaboration with director David Cronenberg as well. And he's written a number of works for the concert hall, too, and this is one of them. It's called Ruin and Memory, a piano concerto that was written in celebration of the 200th anniversary of Chopin's birth, actually. Long, long at the piano here with the China Philharmonic, conducted by Long Yu. Ruin and Memory by Howard Shore.

Pianist Long Long with the China Philharmonic, conducted by Long Yu, and music by Howard Shore, Ruin and Memory, a piece composed in celebration of the 200th anniversary of the birth of Chopin. I'm Steve Seal, glad to have you here tonight.

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when Sarah Kirkland Snyder was working on her opera about Hildegard von Bingen, the mezzo-soprano Emily D'Angelo approached her and asked her to write a separate work for her to sing based on various Hildegard texts about the biblical virtue caritas, or charity. And here is the resulting work. It's Caritas by Sarah Kirkland Snyder, sung by mezzo-soprano Emily D'Angelo.

music of Sarah Kirkland Snyder. Caritas, with mezzo-soprano Emily D'Angelo singing there with the Matangi Quartet.

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In reading an article about this piece recently, the writer noted that everything feels fragile right now. War, society, families, the economy, even the planet seems delicate. The writer suggested many of us could listen to a regular requiem these days to help process all the community grief that surrounds us and that feels overwhelming at times. Fauré's beautiful requiem seems perfectly suited to our times, with gentleness and reassurance embedded in its beauty. We'll listen to a full performance of Fauré's Requiem coming up this hour.

Farewell by David Del Tredici, played by violinist Hilary Hahn and Corey Smythe at the piano. Well, good evening and welcome to our Sunday evening listening. I'm Steve Seal, and the composer who receives prime place this hour is going to be Gabriel Fauré. The main work will be his beautiful Requiem with the inimitable Kathleen Battle singing in just about 5 minutes here. And this is from the 20th century American composer Joseph Sciani. It's his Adagio Cantabile, played here by the Eastman Rochester Symphony Orchestra, conducted by Howard Hanson.

We get support from California CASA, a nonprofit working to ensure that youth in the foster care system have a voice and the services they need to thrive. A court-appointed special advocate, or CASA, supports a child's interests in the courtroom and beyond. CaliforniaCASA.org.

Adagio Cantabile by American composer Joseph Sciani, the Eastman Rochester Symphony Orchestra conducted by Howard Hanson.

death," said Gabriel Fauré. "But it is thus that I see death, as a happy deliverance, an aspiration towards happiness above, rather than as a painful experience." The noted American choral conductor Dennis Keane once said that the Requiem depicts the timelessness of human existence, the procession of generations, human longings, profound sorrow, fear of the unknown, as well as light, hope, the ultimate joys of heaven, and above all, peace. Pretty perfect piece for a Sunday night, and here it is with Kathleen Battle, soprano, Andres Schmidt, bass, the Philharmonia Orchestra, and chorus, all led by Carlo Maria Giulini.

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We've heard the Requiem of Gabriel Fauré with Carla Maria Giulini conducting the Philharmonia Orchestra and Chorus, and featuring soprano Kathleen Battle and bass Andres Schmidt.

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Just a bit more foray to close out this hour. This is Après un rêve, After a Dream, arranged here for viola and piano by violist Timothy Radout, who plays with pianist Jonathan Ware.

0: After a Dream by Fauré, Timothy Rideout viola, and Jonathan Ware piano.
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French composer Albert Roussel might not be as well known as his contemporaries Debussy and Ravel, but he was very much of the same mind in many ways. He called this piece For a Spring Festival. It's hardly a straightforward party. Roussel coaxes sounds from the orchestra that sound more like intoxication. In fact, a compatriot of Roussel's remarked that when he and another composer were listening to this piece, we were drooling with joy, and a conscientious carpenter in the corridor seemed to be nailing Richard Wagner's coffin shut. Wagner it ain't. Listen to this piece by Roussel, coming up this hour. We will begin this hour of the evening with something American, and this is from Alan Hovhaness, a nocturne for solo harp, and we'll hear it played by harpist Suzanne McDonald.

A nocturne for harp by the 20th century American composer Alan Hovhaness, played by Suzanne MacDonald. Well, good evening once again. Welcome into our Sunday night listening. I'm Steve Seal. This is from the Danish composer Carl Nielsen, and it's a piece actually inspired by a story from Icelandic folklore. It's called The Dream of Gunnar. This is the Danish Radio Symphony Orchestra conducted by Gennady Rozjestvensky.

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A court-appointed special advocate, or CASA, supports a child's interests in the courtroom and beyond. CaliforniaCASA.org.

That's called The Dream of Gunnar by Carl Nielsen, a Danish composer's musical setting of a tale from Icelandic folklore. The Danish Radio Symphony Orchestra conducted there by Gennady Rozjedzvensky. 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

French composer Albert Roussel was a contemporary of Debussy and Ravel's, and one of the most successful French composers during the period between the two world wars. This is a piece of his called Pour une fête de printemps, for a spring festival, played here by the BBC Philharmonic, conducted by Jean-Pascal Tortelier.

That's called For a Spring Festival by French composer Albert Roussel. The BBC Philharmonic was conducted by Jean-Pascal Tortelier. 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I'm Steve Seal. Thank you for joining me tonight, and I hope you can stick around.

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Have you ever sat on making a big decision? Just looking for a sign to take that risk? To make that move? Do that thing that makes your heart feel good? Well, consider this your sign. And consider Luigi Boccherini your example. His nomadic little heart couldn't keep him still. In spite of the risks of failure, he took that leap, and he made his way to where he felt most inspired. And if he hadn't taken that risk, well, you and I wouldn't have this. One of his guitar quintets. It's on the way. I'm Melanie Renata. This is Music Through the Night.

Yes, sure, you're creeping quickly towards the start of the week, but this hour of music helps the weekend vibes last a little longer. First, with this sparkling piece by Mozart, it's his Variations on La Belle Francoise in E flat major.

pianist Ingrid Haebler with a beautiful presentation of Mozart's style, Variations on La Belle Francoise. I'm Melanie Renata, with a little taste of Nordic pastoral charm woven into the power of a symphony in just a tick. This is Music Through the Night.

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The symphonies from Niels Gade created a pattern for other Scandinavian composers. A pattern where classical traditions got blended with romantic expression. And just a dollop of folk influence, of course. You can hear all of that here in Gade's Second Symphony, performed by the Stockholm Sinfonietta.

The Stockholm Sinfonietta, giving you a powerful finale for a Sunday night. Well, not just the finale, the whole shebang. Niels Gade's Symphony No. 2 in E Major. The energy is going to stay lifted in this work by Boccherini, who found early success in Vienna. However, he still felt unfulfilled, so he took a risk, he made a move, and he found health and happiness and success in Spain. In Madrid, he wrote 9 guitar quintets. Here, guitarist Pepe Ramiro performs the second one in E major alongside the Academy Chamber Ensemble. I'm Melanie Renata. This is Music Through the Night.

Some Spanish flair in that work by Italian composer Luigi Boccherini, his second guitar quintet in E major, the Academy Chamber Ensemble performing with guitarist Pepe Ramiro.

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There's no denying it. I don't know why you would want to deny it. The United States really is a melting pot. And if you pause for a moment and listen closely, you can hear the convergence of cultures all around you. They overlap and reshape one another constantly. Many composers have drawn inspiration from the rich patchwork of North America. And it's just always so meaningful to spotlight one of those voices, William Grant Still. His Miniatures is a set of 5 short movements. Each one reflects a different musical heritage, from Afro, Anglo, Latino, and Native American influences. They're all woven together into one colorful tapestry, just like the United States itself. It's performed for you here by the Calico Winds. I'm Melanie Renata. I'm so glad you're here. This is Music Through the Night.

The Calico Winds being the perfect ensemble to perform a quintet like that, one all about celebrating the diverse cultures across the U.S., miniatures from William Grant Still. You and I stay in that vein here for a tender work by Aaron Copland, one that speaks to hope and freedom and belonging. It's the Tenderland Suite, performed by the Phoenix Symphony, James Sedaris at the podium. I'm Melanie Renata. This is Music Through the Night.

Sounds of Hope and Possibilities, The Tenderland Suite by Aaron Copland, the Phoenix Symphony performing. I'm Melanie Renata with a work from the father of the symphony that has just a dash of Mozartian influence. Coming up in just a minute, you're listening to Music Through the Night.

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They genuinely enjoyed each other's company. They'd spend hours playing music and trading ideas, and that friendship left its mark. When you listen closely to Haydn's 89th Symphony, you may actually hear some of Mozart's influence woven into the notes. It's shared with you here by the Berlin Philharmonic.

joyful get up and go on this very late Sunday night, maybe fueling that late night second wind. Simon Rattle conducting the Berlin Philharmonic for Haydn's 89th Symphony in F major.

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2: Flows through 10 different states and out into the Gulf of Mexico. As a droplet of water, just think of the incredible adventure and change of scenery you'd experience as you travel down from the north out through Louisiana. That's the sort of musical adventure you'll experience here with the Mississippi River Suite by Florence Price. Nature-inspired sounds give way to a New Orleans vibe later this hour. I'm Melanie Renata. This is Music Through the Night. Before you musically traverse the Great Mississippi River, you get steeped into a fusion of folklore, a story based on a medieval Swedish and Norwegian folk ballad from Denmark's first national play. This is The Overture of the Elf's Hill by Fredrik Kuhlau, fittingly performed by the Danish National Radio Symphony.

either fodder for adventurous dreaming or fuel for your late night second wind. The Elf's Hill Overture by Frederik Gulau, the Danish National Radio Symphony performing. I'm Melanie Renata. This is indeed Music Through the Night. The energy stays lifted here with this chamber concerto in D major by Vivaldi.

the Cologne Camerata, and Michael Schneider with the recorder for a peppy little piece by Vivaldi, his Chamber Concerto in D Major. I'm Melanie Renata with a brief moment of early 20th century avant-garde piano in just a tick. 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

This is music from a composer and pianist who was ahead of his time. At the turn of the 20th century, there was Henry Cowell. And from him, these are two ritornelle.

Pianist Josephine Gandolfi with the unique sounds of Two Ritornelle by American composer Henry Cowell. I'm Melanie Renata, and I invite you to make some mental space for a moment, to use your imagination. Picture a calming scene of nature in northern Minnesota. You step on the stones to cross small sections of the headwaters of the Mississippi. And if you follow the water of the river, you'll find yourself on quite a journey. This work by Florence Price takes you on that journey, down and out through Louisiana. It's the Mississippi River Suite. Here's the Women's Philharmonic. 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

Strength and grit always pour from the works of Florence Price. It makes sense that she'd be inspired by the Great Mississippi. That was her Mississippi River Suite, performed for you there by the Women's Philharmonic.

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When you need to calm your nerves or center yourself, what do? Where do you go in order to find a moment of peace? Do you have somewhere you can sit alone in silence? Or maybe a place to share community? A mosque, a temple, a church? Perhaps you're like me and nature is your sanctuary. Wherever you go, however you find the sacredness within yourself and the world, this piece is meant to symbolize it. This bit of bliss is coming up. I'm Melanie Renata. This is Music Through the Night.

Speaking of Bliss, this is a slice of a color symphony from Arthur Bliss. Here's the English Northern Philharmonia.

Some hints of sky and moments deep as the ocean. Blue from A Color Symphony by Arthur Bliss, the English Northern Philharmonia performing. I'm Melanie Renata, this is Music Through the Night, and there's a moment of calm in just a minute.

This is an exploration of the transition from a blissful space to just a bit of chaos. Guitarist Thibaut Garcia with The Cathedral by Agustin Barrios.

The Cathedral by Barrios, meant to show how you can find stillness in motion, sacred calm, even within the buzz of daily life. You know, during tough times, it's necessary to find those moments of calm. Those glimmers or silver linings within the dark clouds. Sometimes there are no silver linings. War, for example. The silver linings are what happens in spite of war. Community, resilience, our ability to find hope, to seek out beauty. Beethoven's Fifth Piano Concerto shows this clearly. It was written just months after he hid to protect his life and his hearing during war. It's shared with you here by pianist Leif Ove Andsnes in the Mahler Chamber Orchestra. I'm Melanie Renata. This is Music Through the Night.

0: a beautifully powerful and powerfully beautiful piano concerto from Beethoven, his fifth in E-flat major, known as Emperor, Life of Onsnes, performing the piano and conducting the Mahler Chamber Orchestra.
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You know, just because everyone else in your family does something a certain way, it doesn't mean that you have to. Samuel Wesley's father was just one in a long line of Methodist hymn writers. Wesley's grandfather had been a clergyman and poet as well. However, Samuel Wesley seemed to have a bit more of a complicated relationship with religion. But he did have faith. Faith in his music. He published hundreds of secular works, like this symphony. It's coming up for you later this hour. I'm Melanie Renata. Thanks for being here. Please stay with me.

cereal moment. Voges 8, giving you a little goodness this morning. A piece called She Walks in Beauty by Toby Hessian. I'm Melanie Renata. Thank you for being with me this morning. As your Monday starts to take shape, you might as well craft a good soundtrack to inspire a good mood. These first couple of works will do just that. Here's a waltz to help you twirl into your day. Violinist Lisa Batyashvili, uplifted by the Bavarian Radio Symphony.

The sweet and simple lyric waltz from Dances of the Dolls by Dmitri Shostakovich. Violinist Lisa Batiashvili performing with the Bavarian Radio Symphony. Good morning, I'm Melanie Renata, and in the world of classical music, there exists a smattering of musical dynasties. The Strauss, the Haydn, and the Bach families are all prominent ones. In England,

Coming up in the late Gregorian period, there was Samuel Wesley. The Wesley family had a long lineage as hymn writers. However, Samuel Wesley branched out a bit from his Methodist roots, and he crafted works like this, his Sixth Symphony in B-flat major.

The London Mozart Players, fueling your Monday morning. Matthias Bamert, conducting. Samuel Wesley's Sixth Symphony in B-flat major. I'm Melanie Renata, with a bit of a brain tickler in just a minute.

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Mondays can be difficult. Sometimes you gotta trick your mind in order to get into the right mood. Music like this can help you get in the right mindset. It's gonna shower you with a sunny disposition. J.S. Bach's Brandenburg Concerto No. 4 in G major.

So I call that a brain tickler because musicologists say that Bach's Brandenburg concertos are both incredibly creative yet structurally logical, so both sides of your brain enjoy it. I hope you did. The fourth of Bach's Brandenburg concertos there, violinist Isabel Faust performing with the Academy for Ancient Music Berlin. I'm Melanie Renata with a work of beauty in just a bit.

Have you ever looked at something like a sunrise and thought, ew, that's too pretty? Yeah, probably not, right? Well, some audiences, most of them, actually, thought that Tchaikovsky's Sleeping Beauty Ballet was too beautiful. I know. Well, thankfully, people came to their senses. From that ballet, this is the Grand Pas de Deux, performed by the National Philharmonic.

0: Too graceful? Too perfect?
1: Nah, just right. The Grand Pas de Deux from Tchaikovsky's Sleeping Beauty, Richard Bonning conducting the National Philharmonic.
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Composing a symphony is exhausting. Once Mozart completed what would end up being his final three symphonies, after he poured so much energy into symphonic works, he really needed to catch his breath. So he turned away from the grand orchestral stage and turned toward something smaller. Chamber music written not for concert halls, but for intimate evenings with friends. That shift produced something special. That's this. And it's on the way. I'm Melanie Renata, so glad you're here. Please, stay with me. Within the first 3 seconds, the drama in this work is going to hit your ears. You'll get a little grace halfway through, but it is back before you know it. It's the Menuetto from Luis Ferranc's Symphony No. 1 in C minor.

A little jump start for your Monday morning. Christoph Koenig conducting the European Soloist Luxembourg for the Menuetto from the First Symphony in C minor by Louise Ferranc. Good Monday morning, my friend. It is 6 past the hour. I'm Melanie Renata. And as your day starts to take shape, perhaps you're prepping for your commute, well, this entire hour of music will be fuel for your body and your brain. Sorry, I wish it could be fuel for your car, but I digress. Let's not think about those things. Let's just enjoy the music. Here's Vivaldi's L'Estro Armonico, Concerto No. 10 for four violins and cello in B minor.

And that's about as chill as you're going to get this hour. Christopher Hogwood, conducting the Academy of Ancient Music for a slice of Vivaldi's catalog, part of his L'Astro Armonico. I'm Melanie Renata, and the momentum of the hour just keeps on going.

James Judd rocking the podium, leading the Royal Liverpool Philharmonic for a fusion of folk song inspiration, the English Folk Song Suite by Ralph Vaughan Williams. I'm Melanie Renata with a Monday morning mood booster in just a minute.

When Mozart needed a breather from the heavy lifting of creating symphonies, he didn't take a break, he just took a breather and crafted works like this, his Divertimento No. 1 in E flat major.

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I'm Melanie Renata, with a piece from Felix Mendelssohn that has a lot of movement to it, his concert piece for clarinet and basset horn in F minor.

clarinetist Sabina Meyer and Wolfgang Meyer with the basset horn, along with the Württemberg Chamber Orchestra for an exuberant concert piece for clarinet and basset horn in F minor by Mendelssohn. I'm Melanie Renata, and you're gonna want to get your dancing shoes on. Some waltzes on the horizon.

Dvorak's Prague waltzes are potent. They are clearly, utterly, proudly Czech, but the traditional Viennese waltz carries you through the melodies. A little movement to start your Monday. Here's the Detroit Symphony.

And just like they say, an apple a day keeps the doctor away. Well, they'll tell you that movement is medicine, too. It is. And no better way to begin a Monday, I think, than with a healthy dose of Prague Waltzes by Dvorak. Antal Durati, conducting the Detroit Symphony. I'm Melanie Renata. Thank you for being with me this morning. Be sure to be good to yourself today. And be good to your neighbor, too. Okay?

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The melodies fly so thick here that you have to be careful not to step on one. So said Johannes Brahms of the countryside where he liked to work. He'd waited what seemed to many a lifetime to release symphonies. But by the time he got around to it, they flowed like a small amount of very delicious honey. The second symphony in the catalog would be finished less than a year after his first. 4 months if you're keeping track. How does it bear up? Well, you be the judge. We'll have part of Symphony No. 2 from Brahms on the way this Monday morning. I'm Kevin O'Connor. Good morning.

This is the Composer's Datebook for May 11th. I'm John Burge. Although they were contemporaries, Gustav Mahler and Richard Strauss were two very different human beings. Mahler was tormented by self-doubt and existential angst. Strauss was a placid soul, self-confident to the point of complacency. Still, Mahler and Strauss admired and conducted each other's music, and their odd friendship is reflected in their published correspondence. On today's date, in 1911, for example, upon learning that Mahler had been ill but was recovering, Strauss wrote this gracious letter to his fellow composer-conductor. "I learn with great pleasure that you are recovering from your long illness. Perhaps it might be a happy diversion for you during the melancholy hours of convalescence to know I plan to perform your Third Symphony with the Royal Orchestra in Berlin next winter. It is an excellent orchestra. If you would like to conduct yourself, it would be my pleasure to hear your lovely work again under your own direction, much as I would like to conduct it myself. I'd be glad to rehearse the orchestra for you, so you would have no trouble and only the pleasure of conducting." Sadly, Strauss was poorly informed about Mahler's recovery and the gravity of his illness. Mahler died 7 days after Strauss wrote the letter. Composer's Datebook is produced by APM, American Public Media, in conjunction with the American Composers Forum, reminding you that all music was once new.

Rigaudon from a miniature suite by the composer Poldovsky as a one-name composer. Sylvan Winds performed that. I'm Kevin O'Connor. It's Your Classical. And we have a composer who really knew how to play ball from Russia coming up next. I'm speaking metaphorically, of course. Giuseppe Verdi with Louisa Miller highlights. We'll also check out a very beautiful work from one of my favorite films, The Deer Hunter. We'll hear the cavatina. Here's a guy who knew how to play ball with the Politburo, talking about Dmitri Kabalevsky. As the son of a mathematician, he was encouraged by his father to study math and economics, but he showed an early aptitude for the arts and started his formal music education at the Scriabin School of Music in Moscow when he was 14. He toiled during a period in Russia's history that was full of stylistic constraints for artists. His music embraced the Russian government's music ideology most of the time, reminiscent of Russian folk songs, and he steered clear of modernism. His name, Dmitri Kabalevsky again. This work, the Kolos Bronyan Overture, Mikhail Pletnev and the Russian National Orchestra.

Mikhail Pletnev conducted the Russian National Orchestra Kolos Brunin Overture, Dmitry Kabalevsky. Well, despite being pretty well known in his day, Armstrong Gibbs preferred rural Essex village life to the hectic London music scene as he saw it. He was a musical prodigy at perfect pitch at age 3 and wrote his first song when he was just 5. Well, it took a village. He was raised by a nurse, 5 maiden aunts, his father, with his father using harsh methods to toughen him up, including making him sleep in an attic and throwing him into deep water to learn to swim. Sadly, relatively common in those days. Almaine by Armstrong Gibbs. This is Robert Salter and the Guildhall Strings.

Armstrong Gibbs, British composer with Almain, and that was Robert Salter and the Guildhall Strings. Get out the hankies, you're going to need a couple for this next one.

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A soothing work in a film that is filled with tragedy and chaos. That was The Deer Hunter, Cavatina. Stanley Myers composed it, and Jason Vio playing a very faithful adaptation of it. Louisa Miller from 1849 is a pivotal Giuseppe Verdi opera that bridges his early works and his so-called middle period masterpieces. It's a domestic tragedy based on Friedrich Schiller's play, Kabale und Unliebe, Intrigue and Love. Here's the highlights from Louisa Miller. It's I Solisti Italiani.

I Solisti Italiani with highlights from Luisa Miller, Giuseppe Verdi. Unlike the First Symphony, which took Johannes Brahms over 20 years to complete, work on his second went quite smoothly, and Brahms finished it in just 4 months. Brahms felt so good about this progress that he joked with his publisher, "The new symphony is so melancholy, you won't stand it. I've never written anything so sad. The score must appear with a black border." In a different letter, Brahms self-mockingly observed, "Whether I have a pretty symphony, I don't know. I must ask clever people sometime." There is the fourth movement from that second symphony by Johannes Brahms, Ivan Fischer, and the Budapest Festival Orchestra.

There you have it, the fourth movement from the Second Symphony by Johannes Brahms. He took off, symphonically speaking, at that point. Yvonne Fischer and the Budapest Festival Orchestra.

And that was music from Clara Schumann, Soirée Musicale, the Polonaise. Angela Torino was the pianist. During her lifetime, Schumann was an internationally renowned concert pianist and composer. Over 1,300 concert programs from her performances throughout Europe between 1831 and 1889 have been preserved. She championed the works of her husband, Robert, as well as contemporaries like Brahms, Chopin, and Mendelssohn. Here are some English dances from the English composer Malcolm Arnold. It's the second set, performed here by the Philharmonia Orchestra with Bryden Thompson conducting.

English Dances, second set, composed by Malcolm Arnold. That was Bryden Thompson conducting the Philharmonic Orchestra. I'm Kevin O'Connor. 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

When Aaron Copland was approached to write music for the soundtrack to Lewis Milestone's film version of John Steinbeck's The Red Pony, he jumped at the chance. Copland had long admired Steinbeck, and after reading the book, he knew this to be just the film for him. He'd already had a pretty established track record, namely of Mice and Men. Well, here the cast, direction, much like Mice and Men, were all stunners. We'll hear an excerpt from that Red Pony Suite by Aaron Copland, film and music merging. I'm Kevin O'Connor. Good morning.

Symphony number 3 in the Forest. That was the third movement composed by Joachim Raff, Urs Schneider, and the Czechoslovak State Philharmonic. Coming up in just a little bit, we'll hear something from Franz Lehár's The Merry Widow. Harold Arlen, the songbook composer of the 20th century, often carried manuscript paper and composed the melody in a burst of creativity while driving on Sunset Boulevard for this Over the Rainbow, arguably his most famous piece, thanks to Judy Garland. He would pass by Schwab's drugstore, I think for inspiration, not quite sure why. The final line, "Why, oh, why can I," was suggested by Ira Gershwin, a well-known lyricist in his own right. Over the Rainbow, Harold Arlen, this is Ron McFarlane, Luch, and others joining.

Harold Arlen's Over the Rainbow, and Ron McFarlane was playing the lute there with Carolyn Zurich, Viola da Gamba, and Yusuf Sharonik was the percussionist. Coming up, we'll have a prelude from Sergei Rachmaninoff, along with a little overture from one of Franz Lehár's better-known works.

August Enna's The Little Match Girl Prelude, Tomas Dalsgaard and the Danish National Orchestra. A little melodrama for you there. Coming up next, we'll have a prelude from Sergei Rachmaninoff. On the way, Franz Lehár's Merry Widow Overture, too, a very well-known work. And a reminder that today's classical music programming is supported by JLL, a commercial real estate firm using data and AI to transform how clients find, manage, and invest in properties around the world. 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

revealing Sergei Rachmaninoff's obsession or fascination, I guess, with church bell sounds, that prelude. And he had to distinguish his preludes from Chopin's by increasing their lengths into larger character pieces. Eric Kunzel conducted Cincinnati Pops Orchestra Prelude, Sergei Rachmaninoff. And another prelude coming up a little bit later, but this is an overture. Franz Lehár, The Merry Widow.

That was the Merry Widow Overture. Very exciting work. Franz Lehár. Mikhail Yurovsky conducted the Berlin Radio Symphony Orchestra. I'm Kevin O'Connor, and as one of the founders of Venezuela's Onda Nueva, a style which picked up on Brazilian bossa nova and the Venezuelan dance called the joropo, composer and pianist Aldemaro Romero was known for his ability to mix popular songs and folk elements with classical idioms. This work, the Fuga con Pajarillo, is a movement from his Suite Number 1 for strings. And it was the piece that Gustavo Dudamel, by the way, brought to the Mahler conducting competition he won in Bamberg in 2004. Here it is with the Sphinx Virtuosi, Aldemaro Romero's Fuga con Pajarillo, Suite Number 1.

0: And that was a work by Aldemaro Romero, Sphinx Virtuoso. He performed Suite Number 1, Fuga con Pajarillo. Coming up, a little Francis Poulenc, and we'll hop on a red pony with Aaron Copland.
1: A peaceful oasis of quiet and calm. 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

Concert Champêtre, that was the finale there. Francis Poulenc, Jan Latham Koenig was the conductor, and Stefano Bolani, the pianist, with Philharmonica 900. Aaron Copland's contract with Republic Pictures for The Red Pony called for 10 weeks of work at $1,500 a week for about an hour of music he was to write, orchestrate, and conduct. He described the film as moving in a quiet sort of way, perfect for his concept. The movie premiered in 1949 with a cast that included Myrna Loy and Robert Mitchum, two fine leads. Though the movie was not a hit, Copland received further offers in film music, writing memorably for other Steinbeck pieces. And this is the Red Pony Suite Selections. Aaron Copland. We have Joanne Folletta conducting the Buffalo Philharmonic Orchestra.

0: Selections from Aaron Copland's score to The Red Pony. That's The Red Pony Suite. Joanne Folletta conducted the Buffalo Philharmonic Orchestra.
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By the time George Friedrich Handel wrote his music for the Royal Fireworks, he was in his 60s, he was by far the most famous musician in London, he was famous across Europe. And he probably could have just kept coasting on his coattails. But no, he was writing other pieces of music too, including three concertos that he called a due cori, meaning that they had two separate choirs of little instruments, plus kind of a core string orchestra. So that was the first of those concertos, a due cori, so strings in the middle, plus two separate choirs, each of two oboes and a bassoon. That was all played by Trevor Pinnock, leading the English concert. Good morning, happy Monday. I'm Mike Nelson. Welcome to Morning Classical here on CAP Radio Classical and Jazz, 88.9 in Sacramento, everywhere on capradio.org. I've got one of the great masterpieces now of Franz Schubert, widely regarded one of the best things he ever wrote. I'll tell you a little bit more after you hear it. Here is Schubert's String Quartet number 13, known as the Rosamunda Quartet, and we'll hear the Emerson String Quartet performing.

Franz Schubert burst onto the scene as a teenager, known for writing songs, which for him meant piano and a solo voice, and he wrote hundreds of these, and they were all very successful. At the same time, he was writing some earlier string quartets, and they were fine, but when he got to what was supposed to be number 12 of his string quartets, he hit a wall. He wrote just one movement, which was pretty different than any of what he had written so far for string quartet, and doesn't seem to have known what to do after that. So he took a break. 3 years long, in fact, that break was, before he finally came back, not to that old piece, but to a brand new string quartet, which was a monumental leap from what he had ever done before for the string quartet, and that's the one you just heard. It's widely considered one of the best things Schubert ever wrote. Schubert's string quartet number 13, Rosamunde, that was the Emerson String Quartet performing. Heard from the strings, we'll hear from the winds next here on Morning Classical from Cap Radio Classical and Jazz. 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InConcertSierra.org. This is called Old Hungarian Dances by Ferenc Farkas, and we'll hear the Vienna Quintet performing.

0: Hungarian composer Ferenc Farkas, setting some old Hungarian dances for wind quintet, performed for us by the Vienna Quintet.
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0: It's starting to be the dry season. We're going to have maybe a hotter day today. So why not play music that's the opposite of that? This got nicknamed the Tempest Piano Sonata. It's the 17th piano sonata of Beethoven, and here's the whole thing, played by Stuart Goodyear.

like many things from hundreds of years ago, the documentation and reliability of, is this story true? Who's to say? But in this case, the story goes that Beethoven was asked how to interpret this new piano sonata of his, and Beethoven suggested that the person should read Shakespeare's Tempest. And that, well, hey, that's a great built-in nickname right there. It's been known as the piano sonata, the Tempest piano sonata of Beethoven ever since. The 17th one by Beethoven, that was Stuart Goodyear at the piano. I'm Mike Nelson, and welcome to Morning Classical here on CAP Radio Classical and Jazz, 88.9 in Sacramento, and everywhere on capradio.org. I've got a great trumpet concerto. It's not Haydn, it's not Hummel, it's not even Arutunian. It's one that I probably wouldn't have encountered if I hadn't listened to a lot of trumpet juries during my time as a music professor. But it's really great, and it's one of the few trumpet concertos from the Romantic era. We get support from Sacramento Master Singers, presenting a Season of Gratitude Sunrise Mass, honoring Dr. Ralph E. Hughes, May 14th at the Harris Center for the Performing Arts, Stage 1, in Folsom. Ticket information at mastersingers.org. Here is the trumpet concerto of Oscar Böhm, and we'll hear George Voskerberg as our soloist with the Czech Philharmonic Chamber Orchestra.

0: The late 1800s, early 1900s is a very fertile ground. If you're a pianist, oh, lots of concertos. Or violinist, check out the Brahms. But for brass players, it was their orchestra music that was getting way harder than it had ever been before. Like, a Mozart trumpet part is very rudimentary. A Mahler or Strauss trumpet part is the opposite of rudimentary, and I think that maybe that didn't give those players any time to practice actual solo music. Because for the entire Romantic era, there's pretty much just one trumpet concerto total, and it's the one you just heard. That's the trumpet concerto of Oscar Böhm, and we heard George Vosburgh as our soloist. The trumpets also feature next in our movie music selection. Next, you'll hear it in just a second.
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Of the 16 Slavonic dances published by Dvorak, that was the second to last one, number 15, Cleveland Orchestra performing. Before that, the famous music from the 1978 movie Superman, that was John Williams' music. 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I'm Mike Nelson with you till 10 o'clock. 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Some classic popular music from the Baroque era, 300 years ago. This is the Concerto Grosso No. 4 of Arcangelo Corelli, played by the Philharmonia Baroque Orchestra.

The whole set of 12 Concerto Grossos of Arcangelo Corelli, an enduring hit of the Baroque era back then and now. That was the fourth one, Nicholas McGuigan with the Philharmonia Baroque Orchestra. Another enduring classical hit is our midday masterpiece today.

0: Instead of quoting actual folk tunes, Antonín Dvořák created original melodies in authentic Czech folk style. For this, his Piano Quintet No. 2, the result is ridiculously charming, cited among the best piano quintets ever, along with Brahms, Schumann. Good company to keep. Dvořák's Piano Quintet is our midday masterpiece here on CAP Radio at 2 p.m.
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0: written for Swedish Public Radio about 90 years ago now. That was the pastoral suite of Swedish composer Lars-Erik Larsson, CBC Vancouver Orchestra, performing. Good morning. Hope your Monday's off to a nice start. 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
0: Mario Castelnuovo Tedesco fled the fascists in Italy in the 1930s and ended up here in America. He actually wrote soundtracks for MGM Studios for like 200 different movies. Also, he happened to have a chance meeting with the great Spanish guitarist Andrés Segovia, and that was all the inspiration that Mario Castelnuovo Tedesco needed to end up writing dozens of different guitar works. Here is his first guitar concerto of Mario Castelnuovo Tedesco. Our guitarist is Kazuhito Yamashita with the London Philharmonic Orchestra.

from Italian-turned-American composer Mario Castelnuovo Tedesco. Ridiculously prolific, especially when it came to movie soundtracks for MGM Studios and guitar music. That was the Guitar Concerto No. 1 of Mario Castelnuovo Tedesco, Leonard Slatkin conducting the London Philharmonic Orchestra, along with Kazuhito Yamashita on guitar. 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A couple more American composers. First, a little bit of the 2000s era Battlestar Galactica soundtrack from Bear McCreary. After that, a grand tarantelle from kind of the American Franz Liszt, Louis Moreau Gottschalk.

0: At the same time that Franz Liszt was taking Europe by storm with piano recitals, Louis Moreau Gottschalk was taking America by storm with piano recitals. That was the grand tarantelle of Louis Moreau Gottschalk. William Tritt, our pianist with the Cincinnati Pops. Before that, music of Bear McCreary, called The Shape of Things to Come, from the soundtrack to the show Battlestar Galactica.
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0: Here is a symphony from the most famous and successful son of Johann Sebastian Bach, the Symphony No. 2 of Carl Philipp Emanuel Bach, played by the Berlin Academy of Ancient Music.

0: a symphony from Carl Philipp Emanuel Bach, who nowadays is not nearly as famous as his dad, Johann Sebastian. But back in the time of Mozart, Haydn, Beethoven, it was C.P.E. Bach who was the Bach that everyone knew, and Johann Sebastian was all but forgotten. We heard the Berlin Academy of Ancient Music. 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Here is a Mozart piece you don't hear very often. It is named Hofner, but it is not the Hofner Symphony that people tend to know. But it refers to the same very fancy noble family from Salzburg, Austria. This comes from 1776. The Hofner family was having a wedding, and Mozart was commissioned to provide the music for the evening. So there's a little mini violin concerto just embedded in the middle of what is seven movements, and Mozart probably would have been the soloist, and the rest of it is just very celebratory music for this wedding that, by the way, was 17 days after we signed the Declaration of Independence over here in America. Mozart's Hofner Serenade with the Prague Chamber Orchestra is next.
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fancy wedding and, you know, accompanying festivities, music from a 20-year-old Mozart written for the noble Hofner family in Salzburg. That Hofner Serenade played by Charles McCarris and the Prague Chamber Orchestra. Just one more to go here on Morning Classical before I turn things over to Jennifer Reason for your midday here on Cap Radio Classical and Jazz. 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

0: make sure to catch the just absolutely delightful Dvorak Piano Quintet in full. That's our midday masterpiece at 2 p.m. I'm Mike Nelson, and that'll do it for me. 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

0: Nicholas Kramer leads the Rallin Baroque players in the music of the Italian Baroque era. Written by Pietro Locatelli, it's Concerto Grosso No. 9 in D major. Well, good morning. I'm Jennifer Reason, your midday host. A brand new week, a brand new set of Midday Classical. We'll be with each other all the way until 2 p.m. today. Stay tuned for a gorgeous and lesser-known piano trio from Beethoven coming up in about 8 minutes.
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0: Here's the scherzo to Dvorak's Symphony No. 5. Václav Neumann is conducting the Czech Philharmonic.

0: Well, throughout his compositional life, Dvorak's style and method was to incorporate the folk music of his native Bohemia into his sound. Other Slavic countries and lands kind of sneak in there too. That's the scherzo in the middle of his fifth symphony with Václav Neumann and the Czech Philharmonic. 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
0: More on this after we listen. This is a piano trio from Beethoven. It's called Gassenhauer, and this is a brand new release by Emmanuel Axe and Yo-Yo Ma on their album Beethoven for Three. See what you think.

0: Here's the music of a bubbly 26-year-old Beethoven, originally scored for piano, cello, and the newfangled clarinet of the time. But there's Leonidas Kavakos on violin instead, joining Yo-Yo Ma on cello and Emmanuel Ax on piano. That trio is called Gassenhauer because Beethoven used a very popular tune, a pop tune, literally, from the time by the same name and did a theme and variations on it within that composing. We don't get to hear that one too often. I hope you enjoyed it. We've got an Irish Rhapsody next and a French harp concerto to kick off next hour. 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
0: Charles Stanford really enjoyed writing Irish rhapsodies. Here's the fifth such work performed by the Ulster Orchestra.

0: Sir Charles Stanford, born in 1852, left us six Irish rhapsodies, which he composed between 1901 and 1923. They all integrate traditional Irish airs into a romantic approach to the orchestra. That's the fifth of the six, Vernon Hendley leading the Ulster Orchestra. I'm Jennifer Reason, your midday host. Lovely to be with you. Happy Monday. I hope your week is off to a great start. We're kicking off next hour with a harp concerto from France. Lots of other great music on the docket as well. Stick around. Hi, I'm Jennifer Reason, your midday classical host and local music coordinator. We have amazing talent in this region, and this radio station should be highlighting and celebrating these artists that are right here. Well, we can't do any of the services that we offer here on the station without the donations of the community, and that gives me the ability to bring more attention to the great work being done here in Sacramento.
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0: Here's Xavier de Maistre with a harp concerto from Henriette Renée.

0: Henriette René is one of those composers who's credited with making the harp, elevating the harp, if you will, to a solo instrument in the classical concert hall. She was a great harpist herself. She looked around one day and said, gosh, there's just not a lot of music for my instrument. How about I fix that? And she did. She left us a lot of harp solos and concertos and even a method book for learning to play the harp that's still in use today, which is extraordinary because she was born in 1875. There's her harp concerto in C minor featuring Xavier de Maistre and the Rhenish Philharmonic Orchestra. Well, did you know there's a man nicknamed the Swedish Mozart? It's true. We'll hear from him in 10 minutes.
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0: Here's the Catalyst Quartet with the second movement, the very slow movement of George Walker's String Quartet No. 1.

Well, that is music written and recorded in the heart of the pandemic when we had time to ponder questions like Fermi's paradox. Perhaps you're familiar. This, how vast the universe is. How is it that we haven't stumbled on other intelligent life? Ron McFarlane wrote that, performed on the lute himself, joined by his partner Carlin Shurik on viola da gamba. Prior to that, we enjoyed the Catalyst Quartet, who's been working so hard to record and release music from underrepresented composers like George Walker. That was his Molto Adagio movement from his String Quartet Number 1, The Lyric. I'm Jennifer Raisin. The man nicknamed the Swedish Mozart is next. 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Tickets at sinfoniaspirituosa.org. 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More information at sacregioncf.org. Well, Josef Krauss is nicknamed the Swedish Mozart because of uncanny parallels. Born the same year, died the same year, which is highly premature, of course, and both child prodigies at classical music. See what you think of his Sinfonia.

Mozart's doppelganger, alive and working in Sweden at the same time. He was often about in Salzburg and Vienna. Josef Krauss, born the same year, died the same year. Uncanny and very talented at music as well, as you just heard. That's his Sinfonia in C-sharp minor. That's the Swedish Chamber Orchestra with Peter Svankist. We'll wrap up this hour with a quintet for brass and kick off lunch today with a bit of an King Arthur legend. Stay tuned. Cap Radio is proud to partner with the Sacramento Philharmonic and Opera for their May 30th and 31st performances of Beethoven's Ninth Symphony with conductor Ari Pelto, featuring the Sacramento Choral Society and Orchestra. 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Well, here's that Center City Brass Quintet with the music of Malcolm Arnold.

0: Well, ask any brass player and they'll tell you British composer Malcolm Arnold's quintet for brass is devilishly hard. Just so challenging to get those colors and characters he created. But ask the audience and they usually say it's so fun. And it was certainly a smash hit when it was premiered in the early 1900s. That's the first movement with the Center City Brass Quintet. I'm Jennifer Reese, and your midday host. Next, we've got the legend of King Arthur captured in his castle. We've got Mozart and more.
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Tintagel is the name of the legendary castle of King Arthur. It's still standing somewhere near Cornwall. Composer Arnold Bax rounded a corner on the shoreline and stumbled upon this massive structure and was immediately inspired to compose this piece, Tintagel. Ozma Vanska leading the London Philharmonic Orchestra. I'm Jennifer Reason, your midday host. Lovely to be sharing your lunch break with you. This is Cap Radio Classical and Jazz. 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Presenting comedian Mohanad El-Sheikhi, that's on May 29th and 30th. And pianist Christopher Taylor performs the Liszt transcription of Beethoven's Ninth Symphony on June 7th. Tickets and information at mondaviarts.org. 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
2: 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It's Mozart's Piano Concerto No. 25.

0: Avi Avital on mandolin with the rondo for Johann Hummel's Concerto for Mandolin. This is actually from the time of Beethoven, but recorded in 2023. Avi Avital joining Il Giardino Armonico. Prior to that, classical guitarist Jason Vio with Agustin Barrios' Las Abejas, or The Bees, here on Cap Radio Classical and Jazz, where we're honoring the past and embracing the future. Next is some Mozart.
1: That classic car, like a timeless melody, still has

0: It's always so impressive when the pianist is also the conductor. He's not just performing a memorized piano solo, he's also conducting from memory the rest of the orchestra at the same time. He must have 10 different sets of ears in his brain. Murray Pariah leading and performing with the English Chamber Orchestra in Mozart's Piano Concerto No. 25.
1: 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Because come on, that's reality.
0: Well, and every weekday at 2 p.m., Victor's got the Midday Masterpiece. Today, with its charming original melodies in the style of authentic Czech folk music, it's Piano Quintet No. 2 by Dvorak. I'm Jennifer Reason. We get support from the Sacramento Hot Jazz Jubilee. With a concert benefiting their Music Scholarship Fund Saturday, May 16th, featuring Wycliffe Gordon and Adrian Cunningham, the Rio Americano Jazz Ensemble, and more. HotJazzJubilee.com. One more for you this hour, and it's The Rite of the Valkyries from Wagner. Here's Oslo Philharmonic.

0: Maris Janssens leads Oslo Philharmonic Orchestra in Rite of the Valkyries from Wagner's Die Valkyrie. I'm Jennifer Reason, your midday host. Stay tuned. We've got Bach, we've got Clara Schumann, and we've got the latest generation of Icelandic composers all coming up next hour.
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0: Here's Jeanette Sorrell and Apollo's Fire with Bach's Brandenburg Concerto No. 4.

by Jeanette Sorrell and Johann Sebastian Bach's Brandenburg Concerto No. 4 here on Cap Radio Classical and Jazz, 88.9 in Sacramento and 91.7 in Groveland, Sonora. Instead of quoting actual folk tunes, composer Antonín Dvořák created original melodies in authentic Czech folk style for this, his Piano Quintet No. 2. As you can hear, the result is charming and often cited among the best in the form, alongside the piano quintets of Brahms and Schumann. The Dvořák Piano Quintet No. 2 is today's Midday Masterpiece at 2 p.m. with Victor Forman. I'm Jennifer Reason, a bit of piano music here on Midday Classical in about half an hour. First, here's Symphony in B-flat Major by Ernest Chausson.

0: Symphony in B-flat major by late 19th century composer Ernest Chausson. We enjoyed Francesco Davalos and the Philharmonia Orchestra here on Cap Radio Classical and Jazz.
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0: Here's Isetta Kanamason performing Scherzo No. 2 in C minor by Clara Schumann.

As you may well know, the Kanamason family is chock full of musically talented siblings, with the oldest brother, Sheku Kanamason, first calling attention to the family with his cello. Isid has a wonderful pianist, Jenaba, her little sister, coming up as well. There's so many of them. There's Isid performing Scherzo No. 2 in C minor. Music from the up-and-coming generation of Icelandic composers and pianists next. 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The ensemble features a repertoire ranging from Baroque and Dixieland to the music of Gershwin and Ellington. Details at galloarts.org. 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Well, Gabriel Olafs is both composer and pianist in this next recording. He was born in 1999. So yes, definitely the up-and-coming generation. This work is called Flora 2, The Lily.

0: composer and pianist Gabriel Olafs presenting The Lily, Flora 2, joined by Reykjavik Orchestra. I'm Jennifer Reason. That does it for me. Victor Forman is in next. Have a safe and wonderful rest of your day.
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Instead of quoting actual folk tunes, composer Antonín Dvořák created original melodies in authentic Czech folk style. For that, his Piano Quintet No. 2. It's often cited among the best in the form, alongside the piano quintets of Johannes Brahms and Robert Schumann. That was the Takács Quartet with Marc-André Hamelin at the piano for today's 2 p.m. Midday Masterpiece from Cap Radio in Sacramento. Tomorrow's Midday Masterpiece will be the Symphony No. 1 by Dmitri Shostakovich. Tomorrow is the 100th anniversary of its premiere. Good afternoon, I'm Victor Forman. I've got a concerto for two mandolins by Antonio Vivaldi in about 20 minutes, plus a symphonic movement from Sergei Prokofiev. But right now, here is a piece that French composer Melanie Bonis wrote in the year 1900, the Suite Orientale, performed here by the WDR Symphony Orchestra of Germany.

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0: I'm Victor Forman. We'll turn to the Royal Scottish Orchestra for Sergei Prokofiev next. And Gary Vicelli will be here from 7 until midnight with an evening of excellence in jazz. 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Sergei Prokofiev's 1944 Symphony No. 5 was a big international hit for him. In fact, a week after its American premiere in Boston, Prokofiev had his picture on the cover of Time magazine, and in the accompanying article, Boston Symphony conductor Serge Koussevitzky said of the symphony, "It's magnificent. It is yesterday. It is today. It is tomorrow." Well, right now, here is the second movement with Naimi Järvi conducting.

0: The second movement of the enormous hit Symphony No. 5 by Sergei Prokofiev. Neeme Järvi conducted the Royal Scottish Orchestra here on Cap Radio Classical and Jazz.
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0: I'm Victor Forman, Antonio Vivaldi for Two Mandolins next. We get support from friends of the Sacramento Public Library. 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Antonio Vivaldi wrote over 500 concertos for different instruments, but this is the only one he ever wrote for a pair of mandolins. Fabio Biondi leads the ensemble Europa Galante and soloists.

0: From the hundreds of concertos Antonio Vivaldi composed, that was the only one he wrote for a pair of mandolin soloists, who in that recording were both members of the ensemble Europa Galante, conducted by Fabio Biondi. Here on your afternoon classical from CAP Radio in Sacramento.
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0: I'm Victor Forman. I've got some early Baroque dances in just a moment. We get support from Sacramento Master Singers presenting a season of gratitude, Sunrise Mass, honoring Dr. Ralph E. Hughes, May 14th at the Harris Center for the Performing Arts, Stage 1 in Folsom. Ticket information at mastersingers.org. Here are three dances by German composer Michael Praetorius from his collection of over 300 dances published in 1612, titled Terpsichore, and mostly based on French dances of the time. This is the New London Consort.

Three Dances by early Baroque-era composer Michael Pretorius, performed by the New London Consort, here on listener-supported Cap Radio Classical and Jazz in Sacramento. I'm Victor Forman. I've got more dances next, based on dances from about the time of Michael Pretorius, but reworked in the early 1900s. 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Composed in the early 1900s, Ottorino Respighi's three suites of ancient airs and dances are adapted from Renaissance and Baroque songs for the lute. From 1924, here is the suite number 2 with Jesus Lopez Cobos conducting the Lausanne Chamber Orchestra.

0: adapted from songs for the lute from the Renaissance and Baroque eras. From 1924, that was the Suite No. 2 of Ancient Airs and Dances by Italian composer Ottorino Respighi, with Jesus Lopez Cobos conducting the Lausanne Chamber Orchestra here on CAP Radio Classical and Jazz on KXPR. I'm Victor Forman. We'll listen to Franz Liszt for one of his piano concertos next.
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0: Next is the Piano Concerto No. 2 by Franz Liszt with pianist Sviatoslav Richter and Kirill Kondrashin conducting the London Symphony Orchestra.

0: Sviatoslav Richter was the soloist, and Kirill Kondrashin conducted the London Symphony Orchestra in that recording of the Piano Concerto No. 2 by Franz Liszt. 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
0: I'm Victor Forman. Felix Mendelssohn found inspiration in Italy for his symphony that I've got coming up next. 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Felix Mendelssohn spent 10 months wandering through Italy when he was about 21 years old, and that inspired him to compose this next work, his Symphony No. 4, the Italian Symphony. Christoph von Dohnányi conducts the Vienna Philharmonic Orchestra.

0: a symphony inspired by the composer wandering through Italy for many months in his youth. The Symphony No. 4, the Italian Symphony by Felix Mendelssohn. Christoph von Jochnyi conducted the Vienna Philharmonic Orchestra here on your Afternoon Classical from CAP Radio in Sacramento. I'm Victor Forman. Next are two pieces from Spanish and Peruvian inspirations.
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0: I'm Victor Forman. I'll have music of Gabriella Lena Frank, contemporary composer. After this, it's guitarist Eduardo Fernandez performing La Maja de Goya by Enrique Granados.

0: The Claremont Trio performed the third movement, Serenata, from the 2012 suite of four folk songs inspired by contemporary Peruvian music. It's by American composer Gabriela Lana Frank, who, by the way, just won the Pulitzer Prize for Music. And our own Jennifer Reason interviewed her last week, so we'll have that for you soon. And before that was guitarist Eduardo Fernandez with La Maja de Goya, by Spanish composer Enrique Granados, here on CAP Radio Classical and Jazz in Sacramento.
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0: I'm Victor Forman. We'll turn next to George Friedrich Handel for some Baroque-era music. 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

0: 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I'm Victor Forman. 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
0: Here's a festive pick-me-up. Jesus Lopez Cobos conducts the Cincinnati Symphony Orchestra in Festival Day in Seville by Spanish composer Isaac Albéniz. Although the piece starts out quietly as if the day is just breaking.

0: It started out softly, like the day was just getting underway, and ended there with festivities winding down at the end of the day. Festival Day in Seville by Spanish composer Isaac Albéniz. Jesús López Cobos conducted the Cincinnati Symphony Orchestra here on CAP Radio, Classical and Jazz.
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0: I'm Victor Forman, Antonio Vivaldi for two violin soloists next. 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